couple weeks ago began with a piano etude by the South Korean composer Eunsook Chin, performed by the Malaysian pianist Mei Yi Fu. And we began this evening's program with another. That program a couple weeks ago was one devoted to composers from countries that had been on the receiving end of U.S. foreign policy thuggery. The Korea that Eunsook Chin grew up in the 1960s, was one of the poorest countries in the world as a result of that war that we don't really even think about here in the United States anymore. We began this evening's program with her fifth etude, Mark Toccata, from 2003, because I am going to be rectifying a wrong on this evening's program. I have not played nearly enough music by Eunsook Chin over the years. I don't really have any excuse for that. I certainly don't have anything against women composers. I try to play women composers as often as I can, and I certainly don't have anything against Koreans. But I don't know, you know, there's a lot of music out there, and I've been meaning to do a show of her music for a long time. She's not super prolific, and she has not written a whole lot of chamber music. She seems to be drawn to the, well, I shouldn't say seems to, she is drawn to the concerto form, and we're going to actually be hearing two concertos, one for violin and one for cello, on this evening's program, in addition to some other stuff. Welcome to a brand new episode of Orchestral Maneuvers, 20th and 21st Century Classical Music, here on Asheville FM. I'm your host each week, Don Howland, and the purpose of the program is to play music that you would not hear otherwise. Tonight's first hour comes to you with programming support from the Fine Arts Theater, located just off of Pax Square in downtown Asheville. The Fine Arts Theater presents art and independent films. They also host special events. You can find out all about all of that at fineartstheaterre.com. All right, Eunsook Chin, born into a middle-class family in Korea, a middle child who wanted to be a pianist but didn't have enough money for a piano or lessons, so she wound up being a composer. She studied with George Ligeti, whose influence I think you could probably hear in that Toccata for piano. A grueling experience to hear her tell it, and I'll have more to say about that in a bit. Right now we are going to hear a song that she wrote back in the early 90s from a song cycle that helped make her famous. The title of the cycle is Akrostikon Wortspiel. It says it's based on fairy tales, but in an interview I saw with her, she said that at least this song, the seventh song in the cycle, is nonsense words. Pia Kamsi is the soprano. Kazushi Ono is conducting the ensemble Intercontemporain from a Kairos release.

Ouster Altensite, or from the old time. The seventh song in a seven-song cycle titled Acrosticon Vortspiel by South Korean composer Eun Suk Chin. You might have guessed by the German title there.

for students of Ligeti's. They could either drop out or go insane. She said he destroyed students, and it was a difficult time in her life studying with Ligeti, but he was the only contemporary composer that she admired. She had no use for Pierre Boulez, which endears her to me as a side note, but despite the rigor and the anxiety that studying with Ligeti provoked, she went into a three-year drought where she couldn't compose during that time. The influence is something I think you can pick up on if you're a fan of George Ligeti's. That said, she's very much her own composer, and I think as far as writing for big orchestras, she has very few peers in the 20th and 21st centuries. She's one of those composers where you can hear all the instruments, and all the instruments have really cool parts all the time. We're going to hear the work that really put her on the map as a major composer, and that is her Violin Concerto No. 1. She composed it in 2001, and it was pretty much immediately and unanimously hailed as a great work. I think The Guardian called it the first great work of the 21st century. The performance we are going to hear is by Vivian Hogner. She is joined by Kent Nagano and the Orchestre Symphonique de Montréal, from a 2009 release on the Analecta label.

That was Unsuk Chin's first violin concerto. She's written two. Vivian Hogner, the soloist. Kent Nagano conducting the Orchestra Philharmonique de Montreal. Literacy Together Asheville, formerly the Buncombe County Literacy Council, provides one-to-one tutoring for adults and youth who want to learn how to read or to improve their English skills. Volunteers with Lit Together Asheville receive all the materials and training they'll need. No teaching experience is necessary. For more information on how to make a real difference in someone's life, visit lit-together.org. All right, we got about 16 minutes until 9 o'clock. We're going to head up in that direction with another cut from that Kairos LP. It was the first LP to be devoted to the music of the South Korean / German composer Unsuk Chin, whose music we are featuring this evening using the Schizophrenic Wii, of course. This is a piece titled Fantasy Mechanique. Once again, it is Kazushi Ono conducting the Ensemble Intercontemporain. 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Asheville FM is a non-profit organization that is almost entirely volunteer-operated. 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It's fast, secure, and tax deductible. All right, it's a quarter till nine. We're going to head up in that direction with another cut from that Kairos LP, 2011 reissue of a Deutsche Grammophon album that was released as a part of their 2021 Contemporary Music Series back in 2005. I was going to play a really haunting piece for Ensemble and Electronics titled GXI, like the Chinese leader who owns Donald Trump. But it's 22 minutes, so I could only play an excerpt. I'm going to play another track for five musicians. Once again, the Ensemble Intercontemporain, this time conducted by Patrick Davin. Title of this piece is Fantasy Mechanique. Highly recommend this album, whether you get it on Kairos or Deutsche Grammophon. Really good introduction to Unsuk Chin's music.

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1: 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There's over 70 of them on the docket. You can see the weekly schedule, which might change in a little bit because we're coming up on a new semester. I haven't heard about anybody leaving or anyone coming in, but there's always a few changes. You can see those at the homepage. On tonight's episode of Orchestral Maneuvers, 20th and 21st Century Classical Music, we are featuring music by the South Korean composer Eunsook Chin, whom I think most fans of this kind of music would consider one of the truly great composers working today. I would certainly make that argument. I think after listening to her music and watching that interview, I will put a link to the Hungarian TV program when I post this show on Mixcloud. You can Google it and find it just as easily as I did, but she's just a really unprepossessing, cool, funny, self-deprecating woman who writes brilliant music. Whenever you read about Eunsook Chin, writers tend to mention her studies with George Ligeti. Like I said, she was not interested in studying with anyone else, and towards the end of his life, he died in 2006, Eunsook Chin undertook a project that George Ligeti had always hoped to take on, and that was to write an opera based on Alice in Wonderland, a book that Ligeti loved and that Eunsook Chin loved as well. She did it, and the opera's amazing, and I hate operas. There's a few that I like, and this is one of them. We're going to hear excerpts from it, from a production from Venice, Siobhan Stagg in the role of Alice. Tito Ceccherini is conducting the Orchestra del Teatro La Fenice. Eunsook Chin finished this opera in 2007, revised it in 2017.

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That's not right. Use your words, Nanny tells me. Well, I'd like to see her try if she were standing where I am now. 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That's not right either. 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

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Goodbye, feet! Now you must manage on your own as best you can, for I shall be a great deal too far off to trouble myself about you. I shall buy you a new pair of boots every Christmas. 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

Hanoi because he knows it is. Wow, wow, wow, wow, wow. I speak severely to my boy and beat him, break him, push him when he cries, for he can thoroughly enjoy the pain.

Unsuk Chin has some funny things to say about the productions of her opera, Alice in Wonderland. We just heard a set of excerpts from that opera on that Hungarian TV show that I would encourage you to watch if you liked that music and if you like what you've been hearing this evening. The second hour of Orchestral Maneuvers this evening comes to you courtesy of Harvest Records, located at 415 Haywood Road in West Asheville. Harvest Records sells new and used vinyl, CDs, cassettes, magazines, and books, and they feature artwork by local artists on their walls. Harvest is open 7 days a week from 11 a.m. to 6 p.m. More info is available at harvest-records.com. Our voice inspires hope and healing in its work to end sexual violence and human trafficking through education, counseling, and advocacy. Our voice offers free services to survivors of sexual violence, ages 13 through adult, in Buncombe County. 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You can connect with an advocate immediately by calling the 24/7 hotline at 828-255-7576 or by coming to the Family Justice Center at 35 Woodfin Street for a walk-in appointment between 8 a.m. and 4 p.m. weekdays. Once again, that phone number is 828-255-7576. All right, we have exactly a half hour to go in this evening's survey of Unsuk Chin's music. She is a Korean composer born 1961. She's been based in Germany since 1988. I mentioned in the first hour she is especially drawn to the concerto form. In addition to the two violin concertos, she's written concertos for piano, for clarinet, a double concerto for piano, percussion, and ensemble, and a concerto for sheng, which is a Chinese mouth-blown polyphonic free reed instrument. Thank you, Wikipedia, as always. I played that on the program some time ago. It's really good, and probably should play it again here before too long, or I should certainly listen to it again. Right now we are going to hear that cello concerto. It was composed between 2009 and 2013. Like I said, she is not a super prolific composer. She takes her time with her pieces, and she goes into that in that interview, which again I encourage you to watch if you like this music on YouTube. This cello concerto was called by The Guardian the greatest work for the instrument since Ludoslavsky's cello concerto of 1970, so that's saying something. The soloist on this performance is Alban Gerhardt. Myung-Hwan Chung is conducting the Seoul Philharmonic Orchestra. And this will take us right up to 10 o'clock. As always, thank you for listening. Please stay tuned for Rebellious Jukebox, and good night.

Okay. 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It is 10:01 p.m. Welcome to Rebellious Jukebox. I'll remind you this program may very well contain material which is unsuitable for some audiences. Listener discretion is advised.

0: you shout.
1: Yeah!
0: Do you believe rock and roll will make you happy when you're sad?
1: Yeah!
0: Well, come on!

All right, all right. Quiet down there, Jess. Okay, we just heard from The Who. I'm a Boy, 45, on Decca Records from December of 66 here in the States on Decca with In the City on the Flip. Before that, we heard from the Rolling Stones, the under-assistant West Coast promotion man, London Records 45, the B-side to the hit you may have heard, I Can't Get No Satisfaction, 1965 on that one. The Ugly Ducklings, I Can Tell, on June 5th, 66. Five R&B-drenched Ugly Ducklings arrived at Hallmark Studios in Toronto for their first ever recording session. Bo Diddley Cruncher emerges the B-side, the A-side Nothing, a teen angst rant. In October of 66, the Ugly Ducklings opened for the Rolling Stones at Maple Leaf Garden. Maybe we're the West Coast under assistant promotion man, and I Can Tell, and Nothing, probably, for sure. Gibson Brothers, before that, Big Pine Boogie from the LP of the same name on Homestead Records, they of Columbus, Ohio. The Mummies, Hairy Mary from Tales from the Crypt, Fan Club Record. The LP that was supposed to be recorded with Billy Childish, and for whatever reason, Crypt couldn't get Billy Childish on board. Too busy or something or other. And they recorded with Mariconda, and their band was not happy with the sessions, and neither was Tim Warren. It was shelved, bootleg later, and that's from that record, Hairy Mary, the name of that one. Retards from Memphis, You Ain't No Fun No More, 7-inch EP on Goner. Jerry McCain and his upstarts, Rock and Roll Ball, 7-inch EP, 45 on Norton Records, some insane 1955 pre-Accello Black Rockers in a Boss Company sleeve. Norton released five of those, spinning at 45 RPMs, 11 tunes, total crude, woo-woo, brain-spraining, clanging, essential yowling. King Louie, one-man band, before that, Walking in the Steppin' in the Fire, 45 on Therapeutic. And the Surefire Show Starter, The Cowboy from Cleveland, Ohio, Way Out Beneath from their 2020 single on Drunken Fish Records.

0: 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All right. You want to get on the mic, Justin, or you want to just, should I just hit it? Say hello. Sounds like community radio.
1: Yeah, fun.
0: Thank you for coming down. Thank you for being a volunteer here at Asheville FM. And stick around, please. You're tuned to Rebellious Jukebox. As I said, comes to you every Sunday from 10 to midnight. And we're going to hear some of Justin's records right now.

0: Tell them what we heard, Justin.
1: We did started that off with Chatpile Slaughterhouse. Got to see those guys a couple times in the last couple of years. They come to Asheville pretty regularly. Ran into Ryan Freeze at a show there, and that kind of like sparked our outside of work friendship.
0: Oh yeah, that's how it began.
1: We were buddies at work, and then went and saw them at Asheville Music Hall. And ran into Ryan, gave me the nod. We hung out for the night, and it's been a love affair ever since. After that, we heard Jesus Lizard, The Art of Self-Defense off of Liar. We were talking, you say that might be...
0: That's my fave Jesus Lizard record, yeah.
1: I'm a big fan of that one. It's the... Goat is too expensive, you know me. I collect the original yeah. pressings and like trying to go back and get that one. I guess I pressed it in the UK and it's just like, oh, $75. I'm not swinging.
0: The sound, I love Goat, but the sound on it, and they hit the sweet spot with Liar for me. The sound is great.
1: I really love Shot too, but you know, that's also an unpopular opinion. Then we listened to Big Black Atomizer, Fist of Love. I remember we did after he passed away.
0: Albini, yeah.
1: Oh yeah, yeah. I tried to find that record and I couldn't find it in my collection. It was lost somewhere in the mess, and was able to find it. Brother, today.
0: It's funny because you say that because Justin was kind enough to come down here and play a bunch of Albini stuff that I did not know. I'm a huge Big Black and Shellac fan, but I kind of lost. And he was playing songs produced by Albini, of course, which is. I should know, but I don't. But you could not find Atomizer, and somebody stole my copy of Atomizer. So we did. We went Atomizer-less, which is you can't do a Big Black, you can't do an Albini tribute with no Atomizer.
1: Well, I have since reorganized my records, and I was like, oh, there it is.
0: I since bought a copy. I found a copy at the Asheville Punk Flea Market.
1: Oh, nice.
0: Yeah, for a reasonable amount of money.
1: Then we hit Halo of Flies, Garbage Rock, off that comp. That's all their like 7s and 12s and singles with the...
0: It's a beautiful package. I was eyeing it. I have a lot of these records. Not all. Music for Insect Minds is the name of it. And Hayes' fabulous artwork. It's a double. It's on AMRAP.
1: Yeah.
0: Yeah.
1: Double LP. And it's like got all the pictures of the actual 7s that you own inside. And then... Yep. A new cover on the outside, which is super fun.
0: 29 tracks, loads of hits.
1: And then I was trying to talk you into driving out to Atlanta with me to go see Tomahawk and the Melvins. So we played some Tomahawk, Birdsong off of Mit Gas. That's a super group with, it's got a kind of a, I guess, Kevin from the Cows was in it for a while. I'm not sure if he's there anymore. I know for a while there.
0: He did some time with the Melvins as well, right?
1: He did, yeah. So that's you know, they're all on Ipecac-ish. And then it might be the touring bassist right now, don't hold me to it, might be Trevor Dunn, but it's, you know, Dwayne from Jesus
0: Who's
1: Lizard.
0: Trevor Dunn again?
1: He's a bassist from, he was a bassist for Melvins, Mr. Bungle, every a million John Zorn things, and then...
0: Nice.
1: Yeah, and then the drummer from Helmet, of course, Mike Patton. So
0: you said it sounded like a lost Jesus Lizard record, and that's what it sounded like to
1: the
0: me.
1: The first two definitely do, because it's kind of Dwayne's band, and then he kind of does the direction, and they give the finished product to Mike to sing over. The first two definitely do, and then he gets into some weird experimental stuff where the third record is... like traditional songs and Native American songs from the like 1800s, stuff like that. And then after that, you know, now there's a theme for every record. So
0: it sounds like they stretch out, which is, you know, old cats like those guys. It's great.
1: I love
0: it.
1: I'm really hoping Kevin's back with them, but I'll take Trevor Dunn for sure.
0: Yeah.
1: Next up we have, we're kind of switching gears here. We're going to do some kind of mathy, crazy, more chaotic stuff coming up for you.
0: Before you play that, will you read me that underwriting, please?
1: Absolutely. 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Anderson is known largely for improvised solo electric and acoustic guitar performances, blending American primitive fingerstyles with blues, folk, jazz, and global traditions. 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Have you been out there yet?
0: I have not.
1: I love that room.
0: Yeah, I hear nothing but great things. I don't know why I have not been. I need to go.
1: I saw a drone show out there, and then the why am I drawing a blank? It's the rhythm section from Fugazi came out recently. The Messianics? No.
0: Mesothetics?
1: Mesothetics.
0: Yeah.
1: That was a great show. They teamed up with a horn player that is phenomenal. Blew me away. It's a great room. The acoustics in there are phenomenal. We cut a drone show out there, too, with that. I ran into you, actually, that art walk thing that was going on in West Asheville.
0: Yes.
1: Yeah, we stopped in there then, and they had like a really cool drone show going on there as well. I love that venue. I highly recommend it.
0: Eric Sparkles has a fabulous show over these very same Asheville FM airwaves. Had a friend on his last show, the Deep Glean is the name of the show, and he was talking about Aruprana Listening Room and was saying Michael Hurley played his last show and then went home and died.
1: Yep. So, he did indeed.
0: I guess you never know, right? Maybe if you get a chance to go, you should go. Absolutely. You're talking about going to Atlanta, maybe you should
1: go. Let's go, man.
0: Just in case Trevor Dunn.
1: I'll drive, dude.
0: Kicks the bucket.
1: I'll drive. Well, next up, I think we're going to do, I don't know, I'm looking at, let's do.
0: You going first, turntable one or two?
1: Let's do some Hella. This is Let's just start it. Let's go.
0: Bring that A control up first on the board. Smashing the mic. There you go. Hit it.

0: 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It's a few minutes past 11 p.m. I remind you this program may very well contain material which is unsuitable for some audiences. Listener discretion is advised.
1: Open,
2: face,
1: human,
2: race,
1: angels,
2: in their
1: place,
2: what is
1: from the
2: core,
1: roots,
2: cannot be
1: torn,
2: life is
1: nothing,
2: more,
1: I see,
2: birds,
1: the free,
2: herds,
1: connection,
2: without
1: words.

0: human,
1: face,
0: face,
1: human,
0: human,
1: race,
0: race,
1: angels,
0: in their
1: place,
0: place,
1: what is
0: from the
1: core,
0: core,
1: roots,
0: cannot be
1: tore,
0: tore,
1: life is
0: nothing,
1: more,
0: more,
1: I see,
0: birds,
1: birds,
0: free,
1: free,
0: herds,
1: herds,
0: connection,
1: with our
0: words,
1: words.

0: All right, all right. You're tuned to Asheville FM 103.3, a program we volunteers here at Asheville FM, and there's two of us down here this evening. Carabez Jukebox. I'm going to tell you a public service announcement, and then we're going to back announce and talk about the records that we heard. Western North Carolina, including Buncombe County, is officially experiencing extreme drought conditions after an unusually dry winter and spring. Under the extreme drought designation, citizens are required to reduce their water use by at least 10% so that water is available for emergency uses like firefighting. Certain activities are restricted. For example, watering lawns is prohibited from 8 a.m. to 8 p.m., is limited to one per week. To stay informed on drought conditions and regulations, please visit ncdrought.org. I'm not so sure that's up to date, but it's good information anyway because it happens in this area, ncdrought.org. All right, we heard from Hammerhead, we heard Blow By and Tough Skins from Ethereal Killer on AMRAP. Both of those songs from the Moorhead, Minnesota band that's playing in September. In Minneapolis, and we're going to play a song from that record every week until then, and I missed it last week. I didn't get to it last week, so we caught up. They're great. Before that, we heard Sword and Sandals.
1: Yeah, that's the John Dwyer of the OCs. I guess like precursor. I guess he comes out with a lot of records now that are like free jazz, weird experimental stuff. This predates those things by quite a few years. It was his first release of that. Got a bunch of guys that he plays with in various different bands. They came in, did a free form jazz session. They slabbed it and released it, and that was that.
0: Sounded hot too.
1: Yeah, it's fun, man. It's
0: Good and Plenty is the name of the release.
1: Yeah, and everything's untitled. They don't have anything. It's just, they literally went into a studio and just messed around for a while and said, hey, let's put it out. And now he does that regularly.
0: Who needs titles? Manus before that, local, right?
1: Yep, those guys are fun.
0: No Oracles from their, we'll call it self-titled release, Manus.
1: Yeah, it's the first one. I think most of them are self-titled, like Manus 1, 2, 3. Yeah, it's our local heroes. Playing yep. fun stuff.
0: Yep.
1: They're always good to see.
0: Play Static Age quite a bit. I've seen them there. I know they've played other places. I'm sure they've played
1: Tasha
0: other
1: does that, what is it?
0: Talking about Drones in the Garden. Drones in the Garden,
1: yeah. they do that. They've done it. And then Tasha does stuff solo there, too.
0: Before Manus, over these Asheville FM airwaves, we heard Melt Banana. Flipside.
1: Oh, I got that at the show we went to, and it is beautiful. They do
0: have it is gorgeous looking record. Yeah,
1: that LP is like it's like that looks like melted metal,
0: and it's got an ice thing and maybe even a mountain thing going on.
1: Yeah, I love it, man.
0: Yeah, it's gorgeous.
1: I got a funny story that
0: let's hear it.
1: We went to that show with a crew, and I think Ryan was there, actually.
0: I think I know where you're going with this, and it is a good story. Keep going.
1: So I went and saw that show and had a blast. And then we are the men of mail. We are mail men. We go and pick things up and drop things off. Went into a local spot, Orbit, who are always very kind to us.
0: And longtime supporter of this project here at Asheville Film.
1: Amazing folks. And I walked in to do the pickup, and I saw a gentleman there, and he had a Melt Banana shirt on. And I was like,
0: Ty is his name.
1: Ty. What a great guy. And I was like, wow, Melt Banana shirt. And I love that shirt. Did you go to the show? And he looked at me and goes, I drove you home. And I was like, thank you for getting me home safely. I am so sorry that I don't remember that part of the evening. And I'm a big fan of Ty. Man,
0: Melt Banana,
1: but apparently. He got me home safe. Oh, so thank beautiful. You, Ty.
0: Orbit, longtime supporter in more ways than one of this radio station. The USA is a monster. That was fabulous. Thank you for that one, Justin. Open Space from Masonic Chronic EP.
1: Yeah, their EPs are super fun, man. If you know, I'm a sucker for fun DIY packaging.
0: It was a 12 inch, and it was all handmade, stamped. Stamped. The record was stamped, but not stenciled. What's the word I'm looking for? Screen printed.
1: All screen printed, limited stuff that it's kind of easy to get a hold of because no one wants it, but a couple of weirdos. I absolutely adore that band, and those first two EPs are. I mean, I got into them from the album. I got into it late, but I found those two EPs, and they're just really special to me.
0: Yes, fabulous. I mean, it's a easy comparison, but Lightning Bolt comes to mind.
1: For sure. Yep. That whole scene, yep. I was into the duo, mathy, crazy, chaotic stuff for a while. Hella, Lightning Bolt.
0: If you're a Lightning Bolt and somehow you do not know USA is a monster, that would be a band to check out.
1: Yeah, right? Absolutely. Go down the rabbit hole.
0: Hella before that?
1: Yeah, I was telling you a story about that where South Florida, not a lot of good bands go down there because it's South Florida.
0: What's wrong with South Florida?
1: It's not great. There's a reason why I left. So anyway, I saw that Hella was opening for the Mars Volta, which is one of my favorite all-time favorite bands. Love that band. And it was Hella. And like Hella's never played that area. So I was like, all right, let's go. And they were opening for System of a Down. So me and my crew went. We were the only kids getting down. This was 2004, 2005, 2006, sometime in that era. Hmm. We were the only kids getting down to Hella and the Mars Volta. The crowd, the System of a Down crowd kind of booed and were not.
0: Shocking.
1: Yeah. We're not fans. And I loved the show. And then we stuck around for about 20 minutes of System of a Down. Not really our thing. It was a lot of spotlights and walking around. I don't know. Not my thing. So, but I did get to see. That's the only time I got to say Hella.
0: All right. Tomahawk we talked about. So I guess we're up to date. All of us here at Asheville FM would like to extend a word of gratitude to our listener members out there. 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And thank you, Justin, for coming down 2 weeks in a row here and rocking it tough on Rebel's Jukebox.
1: Yeah, it's fun.
0: All right. I'm going to play this Jimmy record, and it's going to lead down a whole different path.
1: Sounds good. Let me check that.
0: Yeah, you. I think maybe you'll like this. Maybe you won't.
1: Wow, that's an interesting cover.
0: All right. Again, you're tuned to Asheville FM 103.3. If you're just rolling through town, this is community radio. This is a volunteer-run community station, and you have two volunteers here manning the helm this evening.
1: Is that who I think it is?
0: That is Jimmy.
1: Oh, okay.
0: I don't know who you think that might be, but that's
1: Jimmy. Okay.
0: We're going to hear from Jimmy right now here on Asheville FM, only on Rebellious Jukebox. I promise you that.

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0: Keep pouring till I say when. 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
1: Story
0: says the Joe Morris Orchestra. We were just talking about that. Orchestra of four, maybe five at most there. Pass the Juice, Miss Lucy, 1953-45 on Herald. Joe's orchestra was made up of New York City jazz musicians with an R&B bent right there. They could swing for sure. Many of the members acted as the unofficial house band for Atlantic, which, of course, is the hotbed of soul music, right? I don't necessarily love Atlantic, but the influence and inspiration and shape of music was changed by some of those players that we just heard right there from Joe Morris's orchestra. Before that, Amos Milburn and his Aladdin Chicken Shackers. We heard Chicken Shack Boogie, 45 on Aladdin, 1956. With the flip being the original of One Scotch, One Bourbon, One Beer, which people probably know from George Thorogood. Jimmy Liggins and his 3D Music, Drunk before that. Younger brother of blues pianist Joe Liggins of Honey Dripper renown. Boxer under the name Kid Zulu. He was a driver for the Honey Dripper, sweeper of the Specialty Records office. Releaser of over a dozen influential 45s on Specialty Records. Just ask Chuck Berry, Elvis Presley, and Bill Haley on that one. Before Jimmy Liggins, we heard from Styx McGee, 6-8. Styx McGee, 55 on King Record. I couldn't remember what year that came out. 55. Knoxville, Kingsport, Tennessee, born Granville Henry McGee. He was a jump blues guitarist, singer, best known for the classic Drinking Wine Spodeyody. He wrote that song. You know that, Justin?
1: I do not.
0: You don't know Spodeyody? There's like 1,000 versions of that. It's a classic.
1: Oh, Spodeyody, Odeo?
0: Yeah.
1: Yes, I've heard.
0: Styx McGee was the writer of that song. He got, you know how he got his moniker Styx? He pushed his big brother around, Brownie, who became famous jazz and folky guy in the New York City folk revival. Brownie was a huge, it was Sonny Terry. But Brownie had polio, and Styx would push his brother around with a wheelbarrow and a stick to guide it. And wow, that's how he got the name Styx McGee. Yeah. Older brother Brownie suffered from polio. And Left Hand Charlie before that, Whole Lot of Drinking on the Block, 45. We'll call it a test pressing. It's a fan club thing. Never came out originally. And Floyd Dixon, Hey Bartender Floyd, 1955, 45 on Cat, R&B pianist from Houston, Texas, 50s to mid-60s. There you go, a set of Booze It or Lose It, R&B's most fiery booze hounds. All set up, Drunk and Disorderly by Jimmy Johnson. Spin the Bottle, 45 from Massachusetts at the top of the set. All here on Rebellious Jukebox, only on Asheville FM. 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You did that, Justin, right?
1: I did indeed. It's pretty easy.
0: Right? Wasn't terrible?
1: No, not at all. It's fun. You get to meet
0: fun, right?
1: Fun
0: you get to meet, I believe, Andrew Miller, who does a show on Saturday mornings here. And it's a great show. You'll meet him and whoever he brings in to help him with that thing. Maybe Justin. And you too can get involved by coming to that thing that Justin just told you was fun and not painless.
1: Yeah,
0: not painful.
1: Come meet some weirdos.
0: 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Deep Glean on Asheville FM. We're running out of time here, Justin. So we're going to say goodbye. You've been listening to, if you're just rolling through town, a show we volunteers here at this volunteer community radio station called Dust Jukebox. Comes to you every Sunday from 10 to midnight with me, your host Roy R., and special guest, not new volunteer, has been volunteering here for a long time, but probably be on the air soon, Justin. And we tell them about the show that you may or may not have.
1: I think we're going to do a date night with me and my wife. We're going to come in, have a bottle of wine, and play records for each other, and you guys can listen in.
0: We're also subbing
1: next Tuesday for a couple hours and the following Tuesday.
0: Right, Tuesday, Cat Daddy's Hour of Smooth, right?
1: Trying to put something together that's kind of in line. He said just have fun, but I'm trying to get something that's kind of in line for that, for sure. In that general,
0: he's got a lot of listeners. No pressure.
1: Oh no,
0: he's got a lot of pressure. Listeners.
1: Yeah, no, it's. I'm trying to put something together that's kind of in that genre.
0: Wes has a fabulous show. DJ Cat Daddy. I shouldn't call him Wes. He's DJ Cat Daddy. And then Christy Hissy Fits in the next hour, and you and Sarah are going to do that one together.
1: Yeah, we're going to do them.
0: All right.
1: We're
0: gonna try to do them back. Tune in Tuesday from 5 to 7. Or six to eight.
1: Whenever I get off of work, she'll be here.
0: I believe the two of them are 5 and 6 o'clock. But go to AshevilleFM.org, check the schedule, and check. Here it is, right here. DJ's Cat Daddy's Hour Smooth. Step aboard the musical yacht and get ready for an hour of pure relaxation with DJ Cat Daddy Hour Smooth. Tune in every Tuesday from 5 to 6. Okay, 5 to 6. To indulge in the perfect blend of R&B, smooth rock, groovy old school hip-hop. Let the smooth vibes wash over you and set the tone for a truly blissful evening. Again, Justin and Sarah will do their part on that thing. So we're looking at 5 to 7 on Tuesday to hear more from Justin and Sarah. Yeah, tune in. All right, we got to say goodbye. It's after midnight. You're tuned to Asheville FM at WSFM LP 103.3 here in Asheville, North Carolina. It's a minute after midnight. Please don't go anywhere. Plenty of fine programming all the time here on Asheville FM, including our pre-programmed, it's not robot DJs. It's been programmed by real people, but you just won't hear any voices here. All right, stick around, please.

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I asked Jimmy for a can of hash. He say you can't get it unless you got the cash. Can't credit no stuff. Don't credit no stuff. Bob Clemens told Jimmy, Jimmy, don't you credit my stuff. David Hardy kill a hole, give me the mail. Can't much meat, but it's a little bit of help. Jimmy don't credit no stuff. Jimmy don't credit no stuff. Bob Clemens told Jimmy, Jimmy, don't you credit my stuff. Don't credit my stuff. Don't you credit my stuff. Bob Clemens told Jimmy, Jimmy, don't you credit my stuff. Take care of my stuff, Jimmy. 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Bob Clemens said, Jimmy, Jimmy, take care of my stuff. I asked Jimmy for a bottle of dope. 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Don't credit no stuff. Don't credit no stuff. Bob Clemens told Jimmy, Jimmy, don't you credit my stuff.

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1: Light up.
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1: Blow.
0: 8, 9, 10, and then 11.
1: Light up.
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1: Light up.
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1: Master Chief?
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0: Tu comunidad suena contigo. 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

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Welcome to California Dreamin'. I'm your host, Dr. Bob, and I'm not in the studio today, so I decided to reach back into the archives to play a show that first aired 2 years ago on June 10th, 2024. But before we start, I'd like to recognize two of our underwriters. 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I'll be back in the Asheville FM studios next week, and I hope you enjoy today's California Dreamin'.

good morning. Welcome to California Dreamin'. I'm your host, Dr. Bob, and happy to be here this Monday morning. Got some new tunes ready to go for you. We started off with Forrest Sun. He's an American singer-songwriter from San Francisco, California. He's got a new song out, Take Along Our Love. We're listening to the Safaris right now with their song Sleep Rock from the Safaris Hurley Sessions. 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Elevated Kava offers many non-alcoholic beverages, including kava, coffee, exotic teas, and kombucha. 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More information is at elevatedkava.com and on Instagram. Well, it was quite a weekend for me as my son graduated from Asheville High School, class of 2024. And when they were freshmen, it was the year of COVID, where many of them started their high schools from home and were able to overcome all of that adversity. So a little later, the next setup, I've got a little celebration for the class of 2024, but also for all the students who've graduated and made it to summer. Let's jump into our first set of music with another new release from Amos Lee. It's Beautiful Day. Enjoy.

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I'm Dr. Bob, and this is California Dreaming. Starting to wake up here, starting to feel some energy, and I hope you enjoyed that last set of music. 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Static Age buys and sells vinyl records and cassettes, hosts live music in its back room, and serves beer, wine, and sake in its front room. Located at 110 North Lexington Avenue in downtown Asheville, Static Age is open 7 days a week from noon to 7 p.m. Their email is staticage.nc@gmail.com. We're getting excited about the climate bus that's coming up next on Asheville FM, 9 to 10 a.m. every Monday. I co-host the Climate Buzz along with Kelly Sheehan and Brad Rouse. We're committed to sharing with you the stories, the people, the science, the challenges, and the solutions for a warming planet. And today we're excited to have Rebecca Robertson joining us today on the Climate Buzz. Rebecca's a veteran bee tender and involved in all things honeyfied. She created a nonprofit foundation in Mexico to help Mayan women in business preserve ancient Maya culture traditions and help save Mayan stingless honeybees. She's traveled the world extensively, visiting ancient sites and bee temples. And closer to home, Rebecca serves on the leadership committee of Bee City USA Asheville. That's the Climate Buzz coming up next at 9 a.m. on Asheville FM. Well, let's take a look back at that set we just played. We started with a new release from Amos Lee. It was Beautiful Day from his new album, Transmissions. Going all the way back to 1972 for a Joni Mitchell tune, Let the Wind Carry Me from the album For the Roses. Ray LaMontagne has a new album, Long Way Home, and we heard Step Into Your Power. The Suburban Lawns with Flavor Crystals from their album Baby. And a 2020 hit from Sturgill Simpson, who's coming to town, from the Cutting Grass Volume 1 album, we heard All Around You. And we're listening right now to the Bel-Airs with Bedlam from the album Volcanic Action. Well, as promised, I wanted to play a little tribute set to the class of 2024 graduates. That includes my son, Bryce, and to all the students who made it through another school year and are beginning to enjoy your summer. We're going to start things off with some Shaggy with In the Summertime. Enjoy.

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I'm Dr. Bob, and this is California Dreamin', coming to you every Monday morning, 8 to 9 a.m. At 103.3 Asheville FM, we support our neighbors and keep Asheville a vibrant and thriving city. 103.3 Asheville FM is a community nonprofit station run by volunteers. 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Coming up in about 15 minutes is The Climate Buzz, the show I co-host along with Kelly Sheehan and Brad Rouse, that's committed to sharing with you the stories, the people, the science, the challenges, and the solutions for a warming planet. Today's guest is Rebecca Robertson, who is a veteran bee tender and involved in all things honeyfied. She created a nonprofit foundation in Mexico to help Mayan women in business preserve ancient Mayan cultural traditions and help save Mayan stingless honeybees. She's traveled the world extensively, visiting ancient sites and bee temples. And closer to home, Rebecca serves on the leadership committee of Bee City USA Asheville. It's the Climate Buzz coming up next on Asheville FM. Well, I hope you like that last set of music, because where else are you going to hear Alice Cooper on a Monday morning with his hit School's Out from the album Mascara and Monsters, the best of Alice Cooper. Pink Floyd with Another Brick in the Wall, part two from The Wall. The Runaways with School Days from the album Waiting for the Night. And Shaggy along with Ravon with In the Summertime from the best of Shaggy. Let's go ahead and squeeze in a little bit more music while we've got the time. But I play a few more songs close to my heart and close to my children. And this was a song that I sang to my kids quite often when they were growing up. This is Reggae Hitmasters along with Sewell Prophet with their version of Kenny Loggins' Danny song. Enjoy.

Well, that's it for California Dreamin' right here on Asheville FM. I'm Dr. Bob, and so happy to be in here this Monday morning for you, playing some special tunes on the weekend after my son's graduation from Asheville High School. And congratulations to all the graduates of the class of 2024. You just heard from John Denver with Around and Around from the 1971 Poems, Prayers, and Promises album. Tears for Fears, Everybody Wants to Rule the World, with from the album Songs from the Big Chair. And Reggae Hit Masters with Danny's Song, that's a Loggins and Messina song from another era. And we're listening right now to the Safaris with Sleepwalk from the Safaris Hurley Sessions. Coming up next is the Climate Buzz. So keep it right here on Asheville FM.

0: Good morning. You're listening to Asheville FM at WSFM LP 103.3 Asheville. Welcome to the Climate Buzz. Brad and I are taking the week off, so I reached back into our archives to play you a fantastic show that first aired on February 23rd of this year with special guest Jennifer Renix, who's the Deputy Director of a Government Affairs in World Resources Institute U.S. Program. 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
1: He's a professor of environmental law at Columbia University in New York City. Welcome to DW. Lots of us are looking at this a bit puzzled and saying, well, if the scientific evidence says methane, carbon dioxide, and all these other gases are bad for our health and for the climate, explain to us how a government agency can just turn around and say, well, no, it isn't.
2: The Trump administration is not denying that climate change is bad for health of the environment, but they're saying that the Clean Air Act enacted by Congress does not give EPA the authority to regulate greenhouse gases. So they're relying purely on a legal argument.
1: Right. And you're the environmental lawyer. Are they right?
2: I don't think so. In 2007, the U.S. Supreme Court issued an important decision called Massachusetts versus EPA, saying that the Clean Air Act does apply to greenhouse gases if EPA determines that they are a danger. So EPA did that in 2009, found that there was endangerment caused by greenhouse gases. There was at the time a ton of scientific evidence showing that. There's now 10 tons of scientific evidence showing that. So I don't think they can do that.
1: So, if they do it, what will that repeal mean in practical terms?
2: It means that we will no longer have the standards for clean automobiles and trucks. Those will go away for the greenhouse gas emissions. It also means that the government cannot regulate greenhouse gases from power plants, from factories, from oil and methane sources, from airplanes, from all kinds of other sources.
1: All right, and so...
0: Well, good morning. 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Welcome to the Climate Buzz. I'm Bob Hanna.
3: And I'm Brad Rouse.
0: And we're committed to sharing with you the stories, the people, the science, the challenges, and the solutions for a warming planet. 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It's February 23rd, 2026, and the current level of global carbon dioxide in our atmosphere is 429.97 parts per million, up from 426.99 on this day in 2025. The Climate Buzz wants you to know that all opinions and words shared on the show are those of the people who speak them and not the station or underwriters of the station. Well, we're all bundled up this morning, aren't we, Brad?
3: Yeah, I got into a little skid coming out of my neighborhood, but...
0: That's scary, isn't it?
3: It was scary it was like, what's the worst that could happen? Well, get the car banged up just a little bit, but
0: oh, my goodness.
3: I was fine.
0: That's a big headache to get your car banged up, so...
3: It really is a big headache.
0: I'm glad you got here safely, so... we're actually down a car right now, so I chose to walk to the station today.
3: Oh, you did the environmentally responsible way of getting.
0: I did. It felt good. I don't. I was bundled up. I had a lot of layers on. Let's just say that. So.
3: I've got so many layers on. I'm going to start sweating in here in a little while.
0: You know, I was noticing.
3: You're in your t-shirt, Bob. The audience can't see that, but
0: I know.
3: You're looking good.
0: You know, I thought, you know, we've been, you know, every show we kind of give what the current level of global carbon dioxide in our atmosphere is. And it's been unavailable for like the last month or so. And I wondered if it was shut down, that they weren't going to be providing that public data anymore.
3: What'd you find out?
0: Well, it came back online this week that, you know, literally, what, 429.97.
3: I think you could round it up to 430.
0: That's pretty darn close to 430, isn't it? You know, which is really kind of where, you know, we're kind of, I think, you know, coming into this year, right, we're going to see.
3: It just keeps on going.
0: We're going to see consistent measurements in the 430s, which right. will be a real, you know, the next tier of watching global carbon yeah. dioxide rise in our atmosphere.
3: Well, I mean, it's up three since last year. That's about what we're doing. That's a little accelerated.
0: Yeah.
3: You know, it's, and what you don't want it to do is get exponential in terms of growth because of some of the, I mean, the still risky thing is this feedbacks and things that amplify them and feedback upon themselves so that things all of a sudden start getting worse a lot quicker.
0: Yeah, yeah. We will see, won't we? We'll see how, as we continue to burn fossil fuels and have methane release, we'll see how the Earth is going right. to respond to this human activity.
3: Absolutely. Well, Bob, I just wanted to let you know that I scheduled all of the Springsteen tickets for the new No Kings Land of Hope and Dreams tour. Went on sale Friday and Saturday, and I managed to get three. So
0: you're inviting me on air? Is that what this is?
3: I got myself tickets to three concerts.
0: Oh, I see. So you're just boasting about what you did for yourself.
3: I'm inviting you to come join me, but you're on your own as far as getting tickets.
0: I heard in New York it sold out in 15 minutes.
3: Well, I'm sure Madison Square Garden is like, that's a premiere. I was seeing some $3,000 or $4,000 tickets there mm-hmm. in the pit. So I'm sorry, that's not in my wheelhouse.
0: Not in the budget.
3: Not in the budget
0: this year.
3: Not at all.
0: Yeah.
3: Not at all.
0: All right. Well, let it be known. You've got your Bruce Springsteen fix ready to go.
3: Right. Probably get a new T-shirt.
0: Well, why don't we introduce our guest today?
3: I would say so.
0: All right. She was back on the show, and I saw in January of 2023, so it's been 3 years, and we're excited to have her back. We want to welcome Jennifer Renix to the Climate Buzz. Jennifer's the Deputy Director of Government Affairs and World Resources Institute's U.S. program. She works closely with WRI's Government Affairs team to amplify their research findings and priorities to advance climate-friendly and clean energy policies in Congress. She also supports congressional outreach, analyzes climate policy issues, and contributes to research across WRI as an expert on the latest climate-related developments in the federal policy space. And Jennifer, thanks so much for making it here to the Asheville FM studios this chilly Monday morning.
4: Thank you so much for having me. It's great to be back.
0: Yeah.
3: Yeah, well, that's a great resume, but Jennifer's a local resident with all of those credentials and roles globally, but he's still here in Asheville, North Carolina. So
4: I am. I love to say that I live in the hills, but I work on the hill. So that's sort of the best of all worlds, really.
3: Yeah, yeah.
4: And, you know, I have to say, when you were talking about parts per million, and kind of reflecting on the number there, I've been in the climate and energy space well over 20 years now, and I can remember when an advocacy activist group, 350.org, started many years ago, not quite 20 years ago, and that number wasn't a random number. It was picked because that was the safe parts per million for carbon in the atmosphere, and to realize we are so far from that number is... to realize we are so far from that number is a bit concerning, for sure.
0: Well, you know, you have working with Congress, you know, and going back to the Obama days, and to see where our government is now with climate policy, and just, you know, and I think for many climate activists, you know,
5: you know, you wouldn't have imagined, you know, that we'd get to a place where the endangerment finding, you know, has now been struck down. And that's kind of one of the latest moves of that was happened by the administration. And you know, what seems to be, you know, the Republicans' lockstep with Trump's climate policy that's, you know, is just mind-boggling to see unfolding. And I'm just curious, you know, how you make sense of all this and how you're kind of working with all this, as, you know, one of your main jobs is to work with our government.
4: Yeah, well, and you know, to take this from a political slant into sort of a policy space, I will say that it's been almost 22 years that I've been working in and around federal policy, and there have been positive energy policies and positive, I would say, directionally correct climate-friendly policies, even if the word climate isn't in the title of the bill, for most of that time. And that is it not dependent on who's in the White House, and sometimes not dependent on who is in control of the chambers. So we really are in a bit of a departure zone here, where what at my organization we've been calling settled science is really being sort of turned on its head. And that is concerning, because you can disagree fundamentally about the best way forward in putting policy forward, but to attempt to walk back and disagree about what is otherwise been considered settled science really is a concern. We do still, and I'm happy to talk about it here today, we see some bright lights. There are absolutely some bipartisan issues, nonpartisan issues out there in the climate and energy space that you know, people are excited about on both sides of the aisle, or rather not even in the aisles. You know, it's businesses are there. Yeah, you know, people are talking about it. So that there is some light here.
3: Well, we'll want to hear about all of that and the work of your new employer. Tell us a little bit about how you came. I mean, we were here 3 years ago, but I'm sure how many people are out there that remember that talk 3 years ago. So give us a fuller introduction. How did you get into this, and what's been your route as a climate advocate or as an environmental advocate over the years?
4: Yeah, well, I have worked with a number of organizations based here in the Southeast and in Asheville as well. I was a research associate for a while with the Southern Environmental Law Center, and that was not in the climate and energy space. That was very much in land conservation space. And I also worked with a wonderful group based in the upstate of South Carolina called Upstate Forever, was doing conservation and watershed management work, really, really interesting projects and great people there. And then for a very long time, and how I met you, Brad, was I worked for many, many years with the Southern Alliance for Clean Energy, which, as the name would suggest, you know, covers the southeastern United States and engages in the energy and climate space. And so that was my entree into this larger world where I have been for about 20 plus years now. Almost 5 years ago, I moved over to the World Resources Institute. We are a globally based think tank organization. We do a lot of research and analysis on the issues that are impacting people, the planet, the economy. You know, we see them as inextricable. You can't come up with a solution that's good for a natural area and leave people out of the equation. That will never work. It has never worked, and it will never work. So I am part of our U.S. program. So we have folks all around the country, obviously some based in Washington, D.C., and I do spend a lot of time there, obviously. Yeah. I work with Congress. But my work actually originally with World Resources Institute was very specific on this fascinating program that we are still running, and I am still a part of, the Electric School Bus Initiative. And that is a very ambitious project that is looking to help electrify our nation's school bus fleet, which is a very ambitious target. If you know anything about the fact that, you know, we have, you know,
3: it seemed to be an ideal solution, electric school buses.
4: Well,
3: you would think.
4: It is an ideal solution at many, many levels, as our city bus fleets. You know, when you have driving that is very known quantities, you know the routes, you know how much energy is going to be needed on them. You have periods of, especially with school buses, idleness, right? You have a burst of activity in the morning. You have several hours buses can plug in and charge if need be. And then you have another burst in the afternoon. And then they have all night to charge back up. You've got this large mobile battery, which is one of the reasons we got into it, looking at resilience, looking at adaptation, sure, and how these could be good. So I am still involved with that project and love that project. It's
5: how has it evolved over the years, and what are you learning as you try to manifest this as a reality?
4: What
5: are the obstacles that you run into?
4: So when I was here 3 years ago, there was the federal government, the EPA, as well as other agencies, were in the process of implementing the very large bipartisan infrastructure law, which was a very significant bill passed in the fall, November of 2001. And so, yes, even a year later, things were just beginning to get implemented. That was a lot of money, a lot of programs and directives spanning out all across the country. So I was involved in some of the early days of setting up what's called the Clean School Bus Program. And this is a program directing that was $5 billion that was appropriated by that law. And this money was to be directed towards clean school buses with less of an emissions footprint than some of the, I'm sure we are all familiar with, some of the very dirty diesel buses that drive on our roads, which are a problem for everyone. They're a problem for the communities they drive through. They're a problem for the children who sit on them, for the drivers, but particularly the children. Very, very small lungs.
3: Lungs and breathing all those noxious fumes as they get on and off the bus or as the bus is sitting there.
4: And breathing faster. Young children have a higher, faster respiration rate, so they're actually ingesting more of the fumes than any of us older geezers would be. You know, when we sit up, we would
3: Our lungs
4: them.
3: Are already shot.
4: we're good, but we would breathe them. They breathe them more. And you know, a child could spend upwards of an hour a day. I mean, depending on where they are on the route, right? And so you've got time in the morning and time in the afternoon. So this was a great project. We were setting.
5: How can we not have agreement across the board on something like that?
4: And it was bipartisan. You know, that bill was bipartisan, and there was strong support. And
5: there was $5 billion set aside to literally buy the buses.
4: Not just the buses, but if the
3: charging infrastructure,
4: infrastructure or fueling infrastructure. So the Clean School Bus Program wasn't exclusively electric school buses, although, and there was just some reports that have come out, but about almost 95% of the buses requested by schools, school districts, tribal nations. I mean, there was a wide swath of those who applied for them. About 95% opted for electric. There was a proportion that opted for propane and natural gas. So there are, and those are permitted by law. So we may see more options in future rounds of the program, because obviously we have a different administration, we have a different administrator at EPA, but we are excited and hopeful that that program is going to continue to go. The signals are that it is going to continue going forward, and it is going to continue benefiting children and the schools. So
5: with the current EPA, as far as you know, that the program is moving forward in replacing buses and building infrastructure.
4: Those are the signs we've seen and the indication we've had, and we're excited. There is still money left from the original allocation, there could be more funding granted by Congress in future years. And so we're hopeful that this program will be one that continues to go forward.
5: Do you have some data on just how many buses have been replaced, or that kind of, just to kind of some of the success of that?

0: infrastructure set up to get the buses to, if it is an electric bus versus a diesel bus, to train bus drivers. So it has been a learning process for everyone, for the agency, for the schools, for the communities. And our organization, along with many partners that we work with, has been there encouraging, providing resources, providing webinars, helping people to step up and take this opportunity.
1: I mean, with the declining cost of batteries, it would seem like the differential, that the market would support electric school buses at some point in time. And yet, I guess the school buses last for a long time. They try to, and what you want to do over time is convert the entire fleet of school buses in the country. But I'm sure there's pushback, and I'd be interested in your thoughts on the pushback. One pushback I heard as well, but we often sometimes need to have these buses available for emergency situations, to go places. Sometimes they need to travel for ball games where they have to drive long distances, and it's not just the day-to-day
0: thing. Right. So in terms of age of buses, let me say that there are rules and regs that govern how long a bus can stay in the fleet. So you can't have a 20-year-old bus picking up children as part of a school district. That is well out of the range. So that those buses can get passed on and can get used in other ways. I mean, sometimes you see them. Taking people. I know I've ridden in an old school bus to go tubing on a river, right?
1: Yes,
0: You've seen them when there might be a coffee bus set up,
1: right?
0: Where people are. So many buses have actually been shipped to other countries, to developing countries, and then they continue to be used as part of transportation fleets. So there are many ways that the buses continue to be reused, but in terms of transporting the children, there are the daily bus routes, and those ones are the very distinctive yellowy orange. That's actually a mandated color. You don't get to pick your color. That's the color of a school bus. But you're also referring to activity buses, which do take children to sports events and to band performances and to academic events and things like that. So that's a different. That's different. Although. Yes, in
1: some
0: theory.
1: They must do double duty in some districts, I would think.
0: I don't know the answer to that, but I know that there are rules and regs that govern one and less so the other. But yes, when you might drive 200 miles for a tournament or something, for example, you may not be able to depend on a bus that does a 40-mile route, great, but going into the unknown. So that is definitely part of what we're calling this transition.
1: Nobody's
0: doing it overnight. Even people who purchase their own electric vehicle at their own house or apartment, there's usually a period of transition where you're figuring it out. And so we are just a few years into the Clean School Bus program and into the work that is happening.
1: We just need sustained action.
0: It needs sustained action.
1: Support,
0: I would say that is like one of the most important things, whether you're talking local policy, whether you're talking state policy, federal policy. Consistency and clear signals and directives is one of the most important things, because it's what allows businesses to align their plans and investment. It's what allows communities to begin to build towards where they want to go. So if the policy changes and moves all around, it becomes very difficult for people to know, well, what's next.
1: Right.
2: Well, we're going to take a short break right here on the Climate Buzz with our special guest, Jennifer Renix, who's the Deputy Director of Government Affairs in the World Resources Institute U.S. Program. And we'll be right back.

0: 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Well, joining us today on the Climate Buzz is Jennifer Rennix. Jennifer is the Deputy Director of Government Affairs and World Resources Institute's U.S. program. She works closely with WRI's Government Affairs team to amplify their research findings and priorities to advance climate-friendly and clean energy policies in Congress. She also supports congressional outreach, analyzes climate policy issues, and contributes to research across WRI as an expert on the latest climate-related developments in the federal policy space. And Jennifer, we're so happy to have you here this morning on the Climate Buzz.
1: Thank you for having me back.
0: Well, you had promised us that there's some bright things, you know,
2: things we can feel positive about.
0: Yeah, yeah. Things that, you know, and so much we're hearing and what feel, you know, the climate rollbacks of sorts, and you know, and what seems to be, you know, the overt message of climate hoax now, and we're alarmist, climate alarmist of stuff, rhetoric. Behind that, you know, the climate movement is still moving forward in many ways. And I'm curious, you know, what's catching your attention and the work of the World Resource Institute in helping address climate change.
1: Yeah, well, and I will say, just to put a closure on our last part of the conversation, you know, I think having over 8,000 school buses, clean school buses, 95% of them were electric, awarded over the last few years through EPA's Clean School Bus Program. I mean, to me, that's a really positive, wonderful statement, because that's benefiting our communities, and it is a climate solution in action. You know, when you are reducing emissions, when you are reducing pollution, that's a positive thing. That's the step in the right direction. And despite, and as we started talking at the top of the show, I mean, yes, the very long standing endangerment finding, it was repealed. A year ago, or well, not even a year ago, billions in clean energy tax credits were repealed, right, through last summer's budget bill that was passed in Congress. And
0: that was a big one.
2: Making money available for coal. We just saw Duke was going to get some money for
1: these have been some pretty significant seismic changes, if you will. But you know, my message, and something that certainly we are tracking and talking about, is the energy transition is well underway. There is a lot of movement. There is a lot of investment. And so despite the fact that at the federal level in the United States, despite the fact that there has been some variance, there are still some really positive signals that we are seeing, and some positive signals in Congress as well. But, you know, with decades of state and federal policy that have been in motion,
0: right,
1: things don't change overnight. You can take a bill, you can repeal a bill, you can put something new in its place, but there's a lot of momentum in the system that continues to move forward.
0: And both of the guests we've had in recent weeks, you know, is trying to keep up on the global stage, because if we fall too far behind, it is an extreme disadvantage to the U.S. and our economy if we're not paying attention to, you know, what the rest of the world is emphasizing, and them taking, you know, the lead on market shares of things and innovation, right? We don't want to get too far behind.
1: I mean, that's, yes, that is sort of a perfect lead into a space that we are tracking and many others as well, looking in this industrial innovation space. This is a space that a lot of people maybe don't know about. You know, a solar panel or a wind turbine are very visual reminders of what's going on. Electric transportation, people can see it, they can touch it. Innovating our industrial processes sounds very wonky, and it is, but you know, you're looking at how can you fuel these processes cleaner? How can the products themselves be cleaner? How can you have a lower emission concrete and cement, for example? And if you don't think industrial processes matter to you, you're not paying attention. Yeah. Every part of every day, whether it's the building you're sitting in, the road you're driving on, the phone case you touch, everything comes as part of an industrial manufacturing process. Right. And so we cannot ignore them. And in fact, it's one of the biggest energy demands that we have out there. And it also has some of the largest emissions footprint. So it's a very interesting space, and it is a bipartisan space. There are people on both sides of Congress, in both chambers of Congress, that are interested in industrial innovation, that understand what's happening and what should be happening. And I'm proud as a North Carolinian to say that our Senator Tom Tillis is one of the ones. Actually, he is an original co-sponsor on a bill, the Concrete and Asphalt Innovation Act, where they are looking to try to make that process better, more environmentally friendly, more lower emissions, and lower cost. The cost takes a little while to become lower. So that is something that, that's a pretty important thing here for our state.
2: I mean, I've really been impressed by some of the technological innovations in concrete that I've been reading about.
0: Yeah, what can you speak to it at all?
2: Well, I let Jen speak to it.
0: I was wondering details on it.
2: One of the things about concrete is that it emits carbon dioxide, not just in the energy used to create the concrete and all of those things, but also in terms of the process, the chemical process of creating cement and concrete has carbon emissions. And there's been some major breakthroughs in that. In terms of what's possible, what I worry about is without policy, what's going to make us start adopting those things? You know, if we don't have a price on carbon, how does somebody take into account in their decision which way to go on the concrete that I'm going to use, that this green approach is better?
1: And I am not the industrial innovation expert to understand the chemical processes, but you explained it well. I mean, there's the energy input simply to burn the furnaces, for example,
2: right,
1: but then there's what happens in the process themselves. There can be high emissions, and then, of course, transporting the product after, right? I mean, there's a lot
0: all
1: that goes on.
0: Phases.
1: But to your point there, Brad, you know, I think probably a lot of your listeners are familiar with the concept of you know, the valley of death, right? Where you come up with something and this is great, this is a new product, but to go from where it is first created until it gets enough, until the price point bends or until the market demand rises, there's a lot of factors, but that's a hard trough for businesses, for companies, for innovators to get through. And it's that period where good, firm policy support and price signals from the government make a difference. And so that can be something like procurement policies, where a state government or a federal government aims to buy a certain amount of low emission.
2: So they're consciously paying more to jumpstart the industry.
1: To jumpstart the industry and to provide a public good, whether it's through sequestration in the cement or other factors. So that's part of it. But you mentioned competitiveness, and I will say, as of January 1st, the European Union has begun moving forward with the next stage of their so-called CBAM. But what you've got is a carbon border adjustment mechanism. If you are importing a product that has a higher footprint, a higher emissions to make, you are going to have to pay more for that. So if any people, if any businesses in the United States are trading partners now with Europe, which, yes, there are a lot of them, we don't have to have a so-called carbon tax or whatever terminology you want to use, but our partners are increasingly having that. So do you want to be competitive? Do you want to be able to
2: look, you're going to have to pay a fee, basically, to sell into Europe if you're carbon intensive.
1: You're going to have to prove you are not.
2: You're not carbon
1: intensive. And you can't prove it if you don't measure it.
2: Right.
1: You can't prove it if you don't track it.
2: I mean, that's the whole thing. I mean, I think a lot of the optimism right now is based on some of the incredible technological progress that's been made, for example, in electric vehicles or heat pumps or other things, which, or wind and solar batteries, which enable some of the technologies to be competitive, at least on a full life cycle analysis, over the life of the products, because sometimes it's more expensive to go green up front, but then over time it pays for itself and more.
1: Right.
2: Some of the things that we can do, and we can all agree with, let the market handle it, it's, we're going to have progress. But there's other stuff that you could say, like cement, if we can bring this business up to scale, then it's also going to be more affordable. But we've got to get over the hump of bringing it up to scale and know that there's a reason to do it. And all of this would happen, in my opinion, if we just priced carbon effective with the damages, the endangerment that carbon is causing. But we don't do that. And so,
0: not yet.
2: Hopefully someday we will.
0: World Resource Institute should do that.
1: Well, we are counting it, and we are also, you know, looking and comparing it where other countries are. And that's why I say the fact that Europe, the fact that the EU now has this recognizable legal mechanism in place for the United States to play, we have to show and prove that our products meet that standard. We don't have to pay extra if our products are in alignment. And there are a lot of people who believe they would be if only we counted it, if only we paid attention. And actually,
2: some companies will be able to do it.
1: Some companies are already there.
2: Right.
1: And if you do believe that here in the United States, we do have cleaner policies and cleaner production than some parts of the world, which we do, then you should want to show it. You should want to prove it. And in fact, in a recent budget bill that was passed earlier this year, there is a mechanism now that is going to begin the counting process. And it was bipartisan. So again, you find the bill, the original bill itself from back when, that, you know, took a little while to move through the system, and then it got pulled into this budget bill, and it both were bipartisan. So I look at that and I say that there are people who want to look for the solutions and who want to look at what is good for communities, good for the environment, good for business. You know, you might be motivated by different reasons, but the outcome may still be positive across the board.
2: So is your work really focused on this creation of these bipartisan coalitions or agreements where we can move some things forward?
1: My organization and quite a few that we work with in DC and throughout the country, we do believe it's very important to be in this bipartisan space, because you know, a policy that is supported by only one side or one party, it's not durable. It usually isn't durable.
2: Well, as we've seen,
1: so you know, something gets put into place and action happens, and then it gets reversed, and that is the worst possible scenario for businesses that might want to be innovators, but they don't know are the signals going to change 2 years from now? They're doing 5 and 10 year cycles. They can't be operating on these, you know, 2 year swinging pendulums. And so we believe that from the beginning and all the way through, when you're looking at bipartisan, so whether it's looking at industrial innovation, whether it's looking at geothermal, that's another area which I'm sure you all have heard a bit about, but this clean, firm power source that used to only be available with older technology in parts of the country, with newer technology, the entire country may be able to successfully tap geothermal resources. And these are increasingly bipartisan solutions that we are excited about. and we believe we still need to reduce emissions. It's right. it's not either or. Right. It's both
2: well,
1: and.
2: Well, how are you going to, how does that square? Let's say that this, you do get a law, a bill, and it becomes law. To what extent are you lobbying Chris Wright and Donald Trump and the whole administration to be sure that the president actually signs this legislation that we can come up with?
1: Yeah, well, I personally don't lobby this administration or even past administrations. I mean, there's a lot of people who do those conversations. We work with, I specifically and my colleagues, we work with members of Congress basically to help reflect and bring stories from their states and from their districts of where there is industrial innovation happening, where there is strong investment in renewables, in battery storage, and things like that, showing why this is benefiting. And so helping to put the resources, the data, the reports in their hands and helping, because it's very hard for one single constituency or one single source to want it enough to make something happen. Mm-hmm. It's when it becomes this collective whole. And we certainly have a lot of members of Congress, Republican, Democrat, Independent, who have benefited from renewable energy, mm-hmm. from renewable investment. I mean, one of the biggest states in the United States for both solar and wind is Texas.
0: I was going to say. Yeah.
1: Not California. Absolutely. Yes, California, yeah. But not just California.
2: And North Carolina is one of the biggest for solar.
1: Depending on what number you look at, we're either four or five
0: can,
1: in the country.
0: Can you say more about Texas and you know, just a little bit about why, you know?
1: Well, and Texas, you know, I will say I actually was recently looking up a bit of information because, you know, I think it's important to see stories that are coastal stories, heartland stories, conservative state, progressive state. Yeah. You know, I think you want, when it's the right thing to do, it's the right thing to do regardless of where it is.
0: Fair and balanced.
1: So what?
0: Fair and balanced.
1: Fair and balanced. But I mean, again, you want durability? Here we go. So Texas, and this is a new report that came out from the Federal Reserve Bank of Dallas, Texas is the leading in the entire country in utility scale solar generation capacity.
0: Wow.
1: So utility scale solar, I think your listeners probably know the difference. I mean, there's rooftop solar and community solar, which would be smaller installations, but utility scale, you're talking, you know, multiple megawatts at a time. There's, you know, this is...
2: There's a lot of land in Texas.
1: There's a lot of land, and the utilities get it, and the utilities understand. And, I mean, this says utility scale solar. I think it's also important to note that many times when you're talking utility scale solar, you're talking battery storage at the same time. You know, a lot of these are tending to go hand in hand. And so Texas, this is Texas. They're I don't know. I didn't talk to any of these people, but my assumption is they're doing it because it is the least cost resource, and a lot of utility planners and regulators, that is their mandate. You need reliability and you need least cost. And so again and again, even when we are seeing very negative actions, perhaps at the state or federal level, if it is the cheapest, most reliable, least cost resource that is the quickest to bring online, that's where the market is continuing to go. And that's why I say I think some of what we're seeing, I would call it a speed bump and not an insurmountable barrier.
2: I mean, I mean, for what I know about Texas, they have one of the most deregulated power markets in the country.
1: Yes, Texas is very different because of how it works.
2: And so if you let the market make its own decisions, Texas will choose solar and wind. I mean, that seems to be that they win not because of some enlightened utility companies or regulators, but just because the regulators were enlightened when they set up the system to allow the lowest cost technologies to win. And there goes, that's why you have solar, wind, and batteries in Texas.
1: Cost and reliability. I'm going to give you another good news story here. So offshore wind showed up very big recently. The Mid-Atlantic and Northeast coast is getting hit by a blizzard as we speak, as we're recording this this radio show. But back in January, of course, there were multiple big winter weather events that happened. And two of the utility scale offshore wind farms. And one is called the South Fork Wind Farm and the other is called Vineyard Wind. They performed as well as gas power plants during the event, which, you know, can be defined as hours to days, depending on what you're talking about, and performed better than coal. Now, this was specific to Winter Storm Fern. This is new data that was recently released. And I'm going to flag that Vineyard Wind is only 90-95% completed. It's not even 100% complete.
2: Well, that's one of the great things about wind and solar is you can complete part of it and put it right to work right away. You can't do that with coal.
1: Exactly. So it was it's already putting 600 megawatts of clean power onto the grid, and it's still in the final stages of construction. Right. So because it's reliable and because, you know, it's there and it's already producing. So these are
0: wonderful.
1: I consider these some pretty good news stories as we look at what's happening and what needs to happen.
0: Do you know where we are with North Carolina offshore wind? I know that's been kind of an ongoing conversation.
1: I have, and it's been a little while since I've looked at some of the maps, but there were some proposed lease tracks off the coast of Virginia and the Carolinas. And I am not familiar with where exactly they are
2: I can answer that.
1: Please.
2: But I'm not, you know, just based on my readings, of course, the carbon plan, the Duke carbon plan is the governing mechanism or one of the key mechanisms for that. And they left some of the carbon plan scenarios have offshore wind in the late 2030s and 2040s coming in, but they've sort of with the current administration shelved anything in terms of actually starting to build.
1: Because there's permitting,
2: there's a lot of different
1: pouring cement.
2: And one of the problems with offshore wind in North Carolina versus, say, Virginia, because Virginia has a very big offshore wind that was given a reprieve. Trump tried to cancel it.
0: Yes.
2: No, they're going to go ahead with that. But they are close to the port of Norfolk and Hampton Roads, that area. So they are close to – it is not that far to get power to a local load center. In North Carolina, you're off the coast off of Kitty Hawk or you're off of Wilmington, depending on which lease you're looking at. And – Raleigh, to get it to Raleigh and the Triangle, it's a long way. A lot of miles of transmission have
1: transmission.
2: To be laid. So it's a little bit harder, but it's doable. It's totally doable. It's reasonably economic. If you know, the question is wind in North Carolina is going to compete with nuclear.
0: Yeah,
2: and that's going to be the big question to complement the solar that we can go, but we can't really just do solar without either nuclear or wind because you've got the winter time demand for energy
1: and battery storage.
2: Battery storage comes into it and pumped hydro. I mean, Duke's investing in the pumped hydro as well.
0: We need to take a short break right here on the Climate Buzz, and we'll be right back with our guest, Jennifer Rennicks.

0: I suspect that the Trump administration's calculation, however, is they do not want to have that massive fight with Israel about a real restraint on them unless they have a deal with Iran. It is not worth it for them to take a gamble and have that big fight with Israel in the hope of getting a deal with Iran, because then they may end up spending all of that political capital fighting the Israelis and still not get a deal with Iran. So I think the administration's position is that they will only do so if there is a deal with Iran. And the Iranian position is that there won't be a deal with Iran unless you prove your ability to restrain the Israelis.
1: Trita Parsi, I want to thank you for being with us, Executive Vice President of the Quincy Institute for Responsible Statecraft. We'll link to your latest piece, Iran Strikes Israel, Proving It Will Use Hard Power on Behalf of Lebanon. Coming up, we go to Maine to look at the campaign and controversies around Graham Plattner, the oysterman, Marine vet, progressive Democrat, who's seeking to unseat the Republican Maine Senator Susan Collins. Stay with us.
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Well, good morning, everyone. Hope you're enjoying the start to your week. I'm Jeff, and this is the Infinite Fretboard. I'd like to give big thanks to Robert for coming in last Monday and filling in while I couldn't make it. Robert, was great to hear his take on Infinite Frets and played some cool rockabilly and roots rock, something that I probably don't do enough of on the show, so it inspired me to think more about that. The reason I couldn't come in is because we had some out-of-town guests, and it was really, really nice to be able to take them around Asheville and all of around the Western North Carolina mountains and show off our great place where we live here. We're really, truly lucky to be here, and we had just the most amazing weather. So that was a great time. But now I'm back, and we're going to get right into some music. I've got some things that you've heard before and some things that you haven't, and something really cool that I just discovered. I'm looking forward to playing for you later on in the show. So without any further ado, let's get right into some music. We're going to start this one off with a Leo Kottke tune, and this tune is, I guess, one of his big ones, and he's done it on several different albums and several different versions. And this particular version I had not heard before, and it's a little bit unusual. So let's just give it a listen, and you'll see what I mean.

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Check them out. We are starting our Monday, as I often do, with some somewhat chill music just to kind of ease you into the week and take some of the shock out of the Democracy Now! Show, all the scary things and other things that are happening. It's always important, but sometimes can be a bit overwhelming. So anyway, we're easing back into a more pleasant world here with some chill music this morning. We've got one more acoustic one, then we're going to get into some more up-tempo electric stuff. We started off that set with Leo Kottke doing Vaseline Machine Gun from the album Standing in My Shoes. We followed that with Bob Dylan, Meet Me in the Morning, a great song and some two or three layers of cool guitar stuff. Cowboy Junkies did License to Kill from the early 21st Century Blues from 2005. And we wrapped up that set with Tom Waits doing Barbershop. Some nice stand-up bass work on that. Not exactly a fretted instrument, but we snuck it in there anyway. And that's from the Foreign Affairs album, 2008. Want to let you know about the National Immigration Law Center. Recent immigration raids are harming families and communities. A recent study from the Kaiser Family Foundation shows that they increase stress and trauma. Nearly 40% of immigrants report health problems from enforcement-related fear, and children experience anxiety and school absences. Raids also erode trust in public safety. Over half the immigrants worry about fair treatment and avoid public spaces for reporting or reporting crimes, burning bridges that could support effective law enforcement. Economically, construction and other industries are losing workers. Ongoing enforcement is deepening labor shortages, delaying projects, and driving up costs. Fear weakens health, safety, and prosperity. Communities thrive when trust and security come first. For businesses or individuals wanting to learn more, you can visit

Doc Watson doing Shady Grove. I'm not sure who did this originally, wrote this song, but I first heard Jerry Garcia's version. And I'm sure it's been done by many people. But Doc Watson does a cool one too. And then we're going to get into some Jeff Beck and Steve Morse and some other stuff. So stay tuned.

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You just heard something that I recently discovered. The name of the band is Topati Ethno Mission. The title is called Festive People, and the album is called Save the Planet. And that was from 2010. I just found that on Bandcamp. And the album has somehow slipped through the cracks for somebody like me. I can't believe that I didn't know about this before, but it's just an amazing assortment of incredible playing. Some of the songs, that song had, to me, flavors of Dixie Dregs. Some of the songs sound more like Return to Forever, or there's guitar solos that sound like Robert Fripp, but every song is just super tight. These guys are from Indonesia. Guitar player has played with a lot of other people, but this is his one of his solo endeavors. But again, it's called Save the Planet. Topati Ethno Mission. And by the way, if you ever catch something that you, or hear something that you didn't catch the name of, or you're driving, you can't write it down and you want to check it out more, you can go into the show on ashevillefm.org or the apps, and you can see the playlist of all the things that we played, and you can actually play back the show. So I know it's not always convenient if you hear something that you love and you want to stop and write it down. Before that, we heard Steve Morris of the Dixie Dregs playing Highland Wedding from his album High Tension Wires. And that was from 1989. That's an album that I wore out on those days, in those days. You know, there, every time I hear the song, it reminds me of a time we had when I lived in Atlanta. Steve's current wife at the time's sister got married. She was a good friend of mine, and she got married in her backyard. And Steve came and played that song at her wedding for a very small group of close friends and family. And my brother got to sit in and play bass, and they did some Dregs tunes, and it was a really good time. Before that, we heard Jeff Beck doing A Day in the Life, the Beatles tune, from his album Exhaust Note. And that album has Eric Clapton on it too, but I didn't hear him in that song. He was playing, he was dialing it back. So that was our set of kind of jazz influenced instrumental rock. The next couple songs, we're going to hear some more standard kind of rock, but still has some great guitar. And without any further ado, let's listen to some Paul McCartney and Wings live.

Well, another hour has flown by in the blink of an eye. I want to thank you all for tuning in today and listening to the Infinite Fretboard. I've enjoyed being here. Hope this start to your week is a start to a great week. Want to remind you to stick around for live transmission. Cats are going to come in and start at noon and play a large variety of very cool hand-picked tunes for your listening pleasure. Also want to let you know about another show that we're not all music. 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Well, that's it for me. Again, don't miss live transmission with Kat coming up in about 3 minutes. I'm going to leave you with Alex Sever playing Danger Girl from her album of the same name. Have a great one.

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Tonight, Mashup Mondays at One World West. Kaleidoscope Crux with Blythe and Headringer at Static Age Records. Charlie Ballantyne with Quinn Stimberg and Al Circle are at Little Jumbo. Metal Yoga is at Eulogy. 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Upon a Burning Body with Traitors and Carcosa and Swollen Teeth are at Eulogy. Etta's Bluegrass Jam is at Etta's Hideaway. On Wednesday, June 10th, Hudson Freeman and Lots of Hands are at the Grey Eagle Music Hall. ZJ Smith and Madison Hughes are at the Grey Eagle Patio Stage. 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Coma Hole, Kiliad, and Sunbearer are at Fleetwood's. Congress the Band with the Gringos, the band Solstice, and Olympic Boulevard are at the Orange Peel. Old Time Jams at Jack of the Wood. The Royal Hounds and the Pink Stones are at the Double Crown. Swing Asheville Dance Night is at Banks Avenue. An Acoustic Evening with Brandi Carlile is at the Thomas Wolfe Auditorium. 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Thanks to Jeff, Infinite Fretboard, here on Asheville FM from 11 to noon. My name is Kat. This is a live transmission, and I'm here until 2 o'clock. Stick around.

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That was Matthew E. White with Take Care of My Baby off of Fresh Blood. Minutemen with History Lesson Part 2. Ray with Below. 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My name is Kat. 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We got some Seeing Cake with The Argument. In the background.

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The Angel Olsen with High Five off of Burn Your Fire for No Witness. Hoops with Suns Out for Routines. Frank Black with Speedy Marie off of Teenager of the Year. Start out the set with the Jesus and Mary Chain, April Skies off of Dark Lands. 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

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We just heard from the Smiths with Headmaster's Ritual. Jim James and Calexico with Going to Acapulco off of the I'm Not There. It's a double disc soundtrack of Bob Dylan covers. Sunvolt with Highways and Cigarettes. And Wolf Parade with Fine Young Cannibals off of At Mount Zoomer. 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

You're listening to 103.3. That was Nick Cave with Lime Tree Arbor off of The Boatman's Call. And we also heard from Leonard Cohen with Suzanne off of Songs of Leonard Cohen. Velvet Underground, Oh Sweet Nothing off of Loaded Remastered CD. And we start off the set with The Kinks, Days off of The Kinks Are the Village Green Preservation Society. 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

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For that local band Wednesday with Sacrifice for Love, off of Mowing the Leaves instead of Piling Them Up. Celine Desberg with Chinatamani, possibly. My name is Kat. This is Live Transmission. 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

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That was Husker Du with Don't Want to Know If You Are Lonely, The Cure with A Forest, and Yola Tango with Periodically Double or Triple. 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

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That's Postal Service with Give Up. Or no, We'll Become Silhouettes off of Give Up. 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

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Thank you, Kat, for the live transmission. So much gratitude in my heart today to all of my friends here at WSFM LP. All the freaks and weirdos. We have such a great community here. I was really feeling the love and the support over this weekend from some people here who reached out to me. And I gotta say that, you know, when life on the national scale gets dismal, you look local. You look at the people who are right around you. Look to your left, look to your right, and put your arms around those people because they're gonna hold you up. They're gonna hold you up. Times are tough right now, you know? I'm feeling it. We're all feeling it. We're feeling the squeeze. We feel the squeeze at the pump, but we also feel the squeeze in other ways on our souls. And I'm very, very lucky to have this community here for me at 103.3. And it is an open door, friends. We want to welcome you in as well, too. 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And we hear the DJs who volunteer our valuable time for the love of music and for the love of Asheville. 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They're open every day at 697 Haywood Road in West Asheville. Oh my goodness, friends, Selectica, what do we do here? We play timeless and soulful grooves for you from the past, the present, and the future. Just here to make your toe tap on a Monday afternoon as the skies are clouding over. We're supposed to get thunderstorms scattered throughout the week, but that means we're going to have sunshine scattered throughout the week as well, too. So hold on to those moments and don't let your umbrella get too far out of your reach. Okay, friends, I got to bury my nose into some collections of songs here and figure out just what exactly is going to happen during the next 2 hours here. I want you to stick around at 4 o'clock for the Spectrasonic Sound System with your DJ, Josie, and just stick around for the rest of your life because this is Asheville FM. It just doesn't get any better than this. Thanks for joining me for Selectica today.

Oh, yeah. I was saying it's timeless and soulful grooves for you from the past, present, and the future. That was the Beastie Boys' B for My Name from the Mix-Up record, a record I lean on maybe a little too heavily on this show, but I can't help it. Great music is great music. Before that, speaking of great music, Otis Grove, Hamburglar. I remember the Hamburglar. Great idea to name a song after that cat. That guy's got some backstory, Hamburglar. What happened with that guy? If you know, you know. The album's called Thermionic Emission. I think I did a good job pronouncing that. And the artist's name is Otis Grove. Before that, Speedometer with Funky Amigo from Our Kind of Movement record. And the Poets of Rhythm proceeded with Guiding Resolution. Great band. Before that, Black Market Brass, NBT, and at the very, very, very, very tippity top of it all, Funk Fusion Foundation and Lo Greco Bros. Or brothers. I'm going to go with bros, though. Lo Greco Bros. Their name, I seem to see on a lot of different... They seem like they're this kind of production crew or something like that. I see their name pop up on other tracks. And always tasteful stuff when their name is on it. So I'm on the lookout. And maybe you should be, too, if you enjoy that kind of a sound. Lo Greco Bros with Fusion Funk Foundation. Got to say that carefully for the FCC. Lights from the Roof, and the album is called Feel the Bass. I want to tell you about 103.3 Asheville FM. I wish I could cue up like some violin music behind me right now. 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Might also add, Robert, very friendly guy, very nice guy. 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So if you're interested in finding out about underwriting opportunities, reach out to that gentleman. 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This show is Solectica, and when I'm done at 4 o'clock, DJ Josie steps in for 2 hours of the Spectrasonic sound system. So from now until 6 o'clock, we got you locked in with some tasty ear candy. And what do I have for you next? Speaking of ear candy, the Polyversal Souls off of a compilation called Original Raw Soul Volume 3. And this track is called Muswell Hill Run. But listen, you know, don't take my word for it. What you got to do is get the Asheville FM app loaded onto your phone. Then you don't need a DJ to tell you what you're listening to. Pop open the app and it tells you the name of the song that's on the air right now. Take a quick little screenshot for later, because you might be driving at the time, you know. Take a quick little screenshot for later. Go home, look up that album and listen to it. Asheville FM is always turning you on to great new music that you've never heard of before. And you might never hear of again because we're all so locked into these streaming services and their algorithms, and we're doing everything we can to bust you out of that algorithmic loop and turn you on to something new. 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You can stream the broadcasts on there. You can listen to archives of old shows and also stay up to the minute on what's going on around town with our events calendar. Speaking of which, at 3 o'clock today, concert calendar. Okay. Stop talking. Play music.

Got to make a little space for the jazz flute in there every now and then on Solectica. That's Herbie Mann, great flute player with an unfortunate album cover on that one. The album's called Push Push. And Herbie Mann thought it would be a good idea that day to take his shirt off and I think cover himself with what looks like maybe, what was that stuff called? People used to put on to sunbathe in it, baby oil. Anyways, and then he slung his flute over his shoulder and he's staring at the camera, kind of the come hither stare. Very unfortunate. Did not age well. But the music inside of that album, I think, has aged extremely well. Herbie Mann, What I Say, the Ray Charles song being covered there. Rolling it back on Solectica. Before that, Nils's Jazz Ensemble with Reflexiones featuring Oscar Stagnaro and Miguel Figueroa. Miguel Figueroa, I can say it better. And the song was called Reflexiones off of the album Nils's Jazz Ensemble. Gene Ammons before that, Jungle Strut from The Boss Is Back. And Polyversal Souls at the top of the set list with Muswell Hill Run. It's Solectica and you're listening to Asheville FM 103.3. I'm here to play timeless and soulful grooves for you until the 4 o'clock hour rolls around. Then I throw the keys to DJ Josie and she does her best to drive you home today until the 6 o'clock hour. This track is called Warm Days. Very appropriate title for today. Should be called Warm and Humid Days with Scattered Thunder, but it's just called Warm Days, and this track is by Mr. T from Funk Around the Sun on Solectica.

Coming around the 3 o'clock hour, and that must mean you're listening to Asheville FM at WSFM LP 103.3 Asheville, and this is the concert and entertainment calendar for Monday, June 8th. 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Okay, tonight it's Mashup Mondays at One World Brewing West, Kaleidoscope Crux, Blythe, and Headringer at Static Age Records, Charlie Ballantine with Quinn Sternberg and Al Sergel at Little Jumbo, and Metal Yoga at Eulogy. Coming up tomorrow, Tuesday, June 9th, it's the Early Tuesday Jam at One Stop, Clouds of Delusion at One World Brewing West. Tim Easton and Jay Brown are taking over the Meadow at Highland Brewing Company. Look for Jay Sanders' Empyrean Trio featuring Zach Page and Alan Hall at Little Jumbo. And Upon a Burning Body with Traitors, Carcosa, and Swollen Teeth at Eulogy. Ada's Bluegrass Jam is taking the stage at Ada's Hideaway. That's going to do it for Tuesday. Flipping the page to Wednesday, Hump Day, June 10th, Hudson Freeman and Lots of Hands at the Grey Eagle Music Hall. ZG Smith and Madison Hughes at the Grey Eagle Patio Stage. 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Coma Hole, Kiliad and Sunbearer at Fleetwoods. Congress the Band with the Gringos, the Band Solstice and Olympic Boulevard at the Orange Peel. Look for the Old Time Jam at Jack of the Wood. The Royal Hounds and Pink Stones at the Double Crown. Swing Asheville Dance Night at Banks Avenue. An acoustic evening with Brandy Carlisle at Thomas Wolfe Auditorium. And Country Line Dancing with Christy at Ada's Hideaway. 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

I threw some pretty serious shade at Herbie Mann for his tasteless album cover art on the Push Push record. A great record, just the album art is, well, anyways, you know, you check it out for yourself. But that was Willie Bobo, and in addition to being an amazing percussionist, very tasteful album cover art on that one. The album's called Juicy. He was doing Mercy, Mercy, Mercy, the Cannonball Adderley classic standard, and turning in a heck of a version of that. Speaking of remakes, the next one I've got slated up here is a track I have played before. It's been a while. I can never get enough of this track, no matter who's got their hands on it. In this case, it's the Grey Boy All-Stars. Grant Green does an amazing version of this as well, with Idris Muhammad on the drums. This is the Grey Boy All-Stars doing Let the Music Take Your Mind. It's Solectica.

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And that's where the read ends. So go ahead and throw that forward slash on there and then just hit enter, I guess. I don't know. It seems like somebody left something off of there. Hey, why don't you tell them about what they've been listening to? Let's start with what you're listening to right now. This gentleman's name is Ronnie Foster. And the track is called Mystic Brew from the album Two-Headed Freep. Before this... Oh, wait, I gotta put this up on the... Here it is right here. Okay, talking to myself. Richard Groove Holmes before this. Groovin' for Mr. G from Coming On Home. Gerardo Fresina. I want to shout that name from the rooftops. What an interesting sound that gentleman makes. If I'm not mistaken, Italian. Gerardo Fresina. The track was called Joy Shout, and it was the Club Dub Mix from Modern Latin Jazz is the name of the record. I have found his name in a number of different places, and it's always attached to some really tasteful music. I'll say it again, Gerardo Fresina. The Grey Boy All-Stars started us all off with Let the Music Take Your Mind, their version of a track that I learned of through Grant Green. I'm not sure if it precedes him, but that album is called West Coast Boogaloo. And oh my goodness, I was boogalooing over here like crazy.

It's great to have you with me for Solectica, our little collection of timeless and soulful grooves from the past, the present, and the future. When I'm all done here at 4 o'clock, it's DJ Josie's turn with the Spectrasonic Sound System. If you know, you know, you don't want to miss it, so stick around then. That's from 4 until 6, and that's going to get you home and probably get most of the veggies chopped and into the oven. This is the Sugarman 3 with Sugar's Boogaloo.

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And hi, my name is Josie. And this is Spectrasonic Sound System here with you every Monday from 4 to 6. Did you know that 103.3 Asheville FM has an app? 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Hope you're all having an okay day on this overcasty little afternoon we're having here. This is Rain, the track Invisible. And kind of feeling a bit moody. Kind of feeling quite a bit moody. So that's the vibe. Here with you until 6.

You are listening to Spectrasonic Sound System here in Nashville FM, and hi, my name is Josie. And we just heard Carla Underwater, which is a group that is new to me. I'm listening to this quite a lot lately. It was Eyes Are Cold, self-titled release there, put out by CUW. Prior to that, a brand spanking new one that was Synergy Trilogy with Something Snapped. Yet another self-titled release. I believe that album is coming out sometime towards the end of this month, but love it. Very Strawberry Switchblade, if you ask me. That's off of Infinite Expanse, the label based out of UK. Part of that, Do Feels. A couple tracks by Do Feels. First, we heard Our English Friends, and then Pirouette off of Double Happiness, put up by DeWolf. Nico with Mitterlion off of Desert Shore, released by Domino. I just picked up that record. Last Wednesday, from my buddy down in Greenville, South Carolina. Shout out to Joe Cirilli, who runs Cabin Floor. Phenomenal little gym in that little butthole of a city. And we started off that set with Rain, the track Invisible. A single there put out, and it was, which was self-released. Food sovereignty is the right of all people to healthy and culturally appropriate food produced. What? Food sovereignty, yeah, that is how it's worded. Through sustainable methods and their right to define their own food system, Southside Community Farm is growing black food sovereignty in Asheville Southside Community Neighborhood through black-led farming, youth education, free food distribution, and community connections. To learn more and donate, go to southsidecommunitygarden.org. You can also follow along on social media at Southside Community Farm. I am here. I promise I am here. Right here. This is Roy Montgomery, Departing the Body. Temple. That's 9 or 11 in Roman numerals. 1 second. I'll figure this out. I'm actually not here. My brain is kind of elsewhere. My body is here. Trying to be here. Hope we're all doing all right. Hope everyone's doing good and great. No, I was totally wrong. It's 4. Duh, obviously. I was put up by Cranky. Anyway, I'm here with you until 6.

Hello, it's me, DJ Dark Cloud. We just heard Slow Dive with Blue Sky and Cleared off of Big Million, released by Creation Records. Part of that, an amazing cover of Dolphins, it was Heights of Abraham, off of Electric Hush, released by D-Class. Wise Blood. Love, just forever a favorite of mine, especially her earlier stuff. This track, Romney Dale, off The Outside Room, put out by Dark Juices. The Microphones, big time nostalgic band there for me, with the track Little Songs of Tests, released by PW, Elverum, and Sun. And what's the little thing here that I gotta tell you? Where is it? It's in here somewhere. Let's just go digging around really quickly. They say today is like supposed to be like an astronomically, astrologically, whatever, lucky day. And I don't know if I'm feeling that. Interested in what makes Asheville FM tick? 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

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Title track there, put out by LTM Recordings, Even As We Speak, Nothing Ever Happens. Single there, self-released. And we started off that set with Blonde Redhead, track Messenger off of Misery's Butterfly, released by 4AD. 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Still DJ Gloomy here with ya. This is Andre Mergenthaler with the track Eva Maria off of Music for Ein Angel, released by Etoile Rouge. We're listening to another one that I picked up from Cabin Floor just after this. Here with you for one more hour. And then Joyful Noise is up at 6 p.m. with Abby Gatt.

I was going to think up another kind of gloomy, angsty DJ name, but I forgot to think of one. DJ Gloomy, there you go. Actually used to be my tag, believe it or not. Okay, anyway, hi, it's still me here. That was Lie Back with Organophonia Rambos off of QED, but by NL Centrum, Amsterdam. Part of that Kaja with Han Jamies off of Coolstest in Lansnest. And we started off that set with one I just picked up. That was Lamont Young and his late wife, Miriam Zazel, who just passed a few years ago. And honestly, I thought that Lamont Young was maybe not still with us either. And then I just looked that up really quickly, and he's 90 years young. God bless him. It's off of Dream House, 78, 77. Just a portion of that track, I reckon. He had another Superior Viaduct release. This is Déficit des Ans Antérieurs off of St. Adolph's, or the track, St. Adolph's Comet. I have a really cool comp. Necropolis, Amphibians, Reptiles, the music of Adolf Wolfe. Released by Music Brute. Still a little shady outside. Still a little cloudy. Overcasty. Exteriorly and interiorly. Just got a few more here for ya. Some long ones. Keep it locked in.

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The very speed. 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The very speed. The very speed.

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very much.

Okay, it's almost about time for me. We just heard Jean Grand with Gob 71, Afotase, released by Future Image. Prior to that, Jacques Barocal and Andrew Lille's of Rock and Roll Station. Without a track there, put out by Vulture's Music. Excerpt of Robert Ashley, Automatic Writing. Another title. Oh, that was just part of Automatic Writing. Released by Lovely Music. This is yet another one I got from Cabin Floor. Muslim Gauze. Yes, one of my faves. One of my all-time faves. You know this. This is Sub-Kahara off of Eye for an Eye. And one last little thing I'm going to tell you before I put on just one final track. Asheville FM's news team is currently seeking more community journalists to join our team. 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After this, we're going to hear a track by Christophe de Babylon, Opium, off of If You're Into It, I'm Out of It. Joyful Noise is up in just a few moments here. And I will be back with y'all next week. Ta-ta. Ciao. Adios. No more gloomy next week. Maybe, I guess. All right, anyway, that's all I got for you. Catch you later.

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Hello, fine folks. It's time for Joyful Noise. Happy Monday to you. You made it to 6:04 p.m. Well, and now it's 6:05. Hey, you did that too. Look at you go. You're doing so good. Thanks, Josie. She just left us. She left us. That was Opium from Christophe de Babylon. You're hearing Andrew Bird right now, as well as me speak. Me, Abby Cat, I'm your humble host. I'll be here for the next 2 hours bringing you music. Thank you, Jess, for covering for me last week. I got all sick and stuff. If you're sick, I hope you're feeling better, or you're feeling better soon. All right, happy Pride! It's Pride! Yay! It's hard to be proud sometimes, especially as a queer person, especially right now in this place that we live in, this system, this situation that we're living in. But joy is just as important as fighting. Joy is a form of resistance. Joy can be fighting. Anyways. Okay. I have music. I'm going to start us out with Joy. I'm going to start us out with Marsha P. Johnson. If you're not familiar with Marsha P. Johnson, legendary trans activist on the ground at Stonewall in 1969. The LGBTQ rights movement and Pride was led and is still led by Black trans women. Just Black trans people in general. Great, we're going to do that and then we'll do some other things, but I'm going to tell you about concerts and entertainment here in Asheville right now with the 6 p.m. concert entertainment calendar for Monday, June 8th. Please check with individual venues or for cancellations or postponements. The 6 p.m. concert entertainment calendar is now available to one individual underwriter. It runs every day of the week at 6 p.m. To find out how to have your spot run here in rotation or during your favorite show, contact Robert at AshevilleFM.org. So tonight I'm going to bring Wes, Mashup Mondays, Kaleidoscope, Crux, Blythe, and Headringer at Static Age Records, Charlie Ballantyne with Quinn Sternberg and Al Sergel at Little Jumbo, and Metal Yoga at Eulogy. And then tomorrow, Tuesday, June 9th, early Tuesday jam at the One Stop, Clouds of Delusion, Wonder Brewing West, Tim Easton and Jay Brown at the Meadow at Highland Brewing Company, Jay Sanders' Empyrean Trio featuring Zach Page and Alan Hall, Little Jumbo, Upon a Burning Body with Traitors, Carcosa, and Swollen Teeth at Eulogy, and Ida's Bluegrass Jam at Ida's Hideaway. And that's today and tomorrow here in Asheville. The concert and entertainment calendar airs every day at 12, 3, and 6 p.m. Tune in then or visit AshevilleFM.org to keep up to date on what's going on around this town. And if you have an event coming up, send us an email at calendar@AshevilleFM.org. All right. We did the thing and now we can do the music things, which is why we're all here. I never show up to the station saying, I'm going to talk at you. I'm so excited to talk at people. I'm not. I'm excited to play music for you. Right. First, we'll hear from Marsha P. Johnson. Marsha, pay it no mind, Johnson. Thanks for tuning in to Joyful Noise.

0: Oh. Just kidding. No. Pharrell, you better wait a second. This is really, really professional radio, folks. We are professionals here, and I'm a professional. That's why you're listening.
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God, I love that band. Lambrini Girls with God's Country. Hey! Thanks for tuning in to Asheville FM. My name's Abby Catt. That's my show, Joyful Noise. What's up? I hope you're doing okay in your world, in your brain, in your car, or house or home. Before Lambrini Girls, you heard from Grandma's House. That was Always Happy from Wipeout Records. Chastity Belt brought us Time to Go Home from Time to Go Home. The Nude Party with Gringo Shea from their debut record, The Nude Party. If you're familiar with The Nude Party, they're semi-local, so you might have heard of them if you've been in Asheville for a while. One of their lead singers just got in a really tragic accident. They're trying to raise money for them on their social media page. So check it out if you liked that song or like The Nude Party. They've been around for a while. Good people out of Boone. All right, before The Nude Party, you heard from Gliders. That was Smooth Walker for Maria's Hunt. Jacuzzi Boys brought us I Fought a Crocodile from Singles and Stuff, 2011. And I started off my show with Voices of Fire. That was Joy featuring Pharrell Williams, single from Columbia Records. Starting my show off with Joy as it's Pride Month. And it felt right. That's what we do. Hey, happy Pride to you and yours. Merry Pride. Okay, next set is different than that. What? That's not usual for my show. Yes, it is. It's like very unusual. 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Excellent. Okay. New music from Alabaster de Plume. Coming up. He put out a record. It's called Dear Children of Our Children I Knew, an epilogue. So we'll be hearing Bringing Up the Nakba. And we'll go from there. Okay. Thanks for tuning in to Joyful Noise here on Asheville FM.

0: so much shame attached. We still have so much shame attached. We still have so much shame attached. We still have so much shame attached.
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That was Human Sex Snacks. 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My name's Abby Cap. This is my show, Joyful Noise. Thanks for being here. Devin Rexy's pretty cool. Put out a record called Tambal in 2022. Big fan here. Big fan. And big fan of you for listening to community radio. How cool of you. I'm very excited about that fact that you're here. And I'm also excited that if you want to join us, you totally can. 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Yeah, okay. Thoughts, thinking, all the things while there's a hot mic in my face. I'll tell you what you heard. That's what I'll do. Before Devin Rexy, you heard new music from Lebanon. That was Yamin Hamdan. The song was Vows from her record I Remember, I Forget off of Crammed Discs. Probably one of my favorite labels. We also heard new music from out of South Africa before that. That was Dumama. She gave us No Abiding City from her new record Towards an Expanse. V&Z brought us Jazz for Women from It's Cold in Baltimore. I do think I have the monthly quota of at least one Valentina Magaletti song and Joyful Noise. So I gave you that cool one. We heard from Mandrake Handshake out of London. That was Monolith from Shake the Head That Feeds You. And I started off that set with new music from Alabaster de Plume. That was Bringing Up the Nakba from Dear Children of Our Children. I Knew, an epilogue. Okay, great. We're going to follow up with more new music. Wow. From beautiful composer out of France, Navalère. She's a, or I guess with a French accent, I don't know, Navalère. And I don't speak French. I don't know. But she's a great experimental guitarist. She's put out a record. It's got a lot of piano on it. It's really quite lovely. So we'll be listening to Sunday in Copenhagen. Her new record is called I Am the Weather. 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Okay, here's Navalère, Sunday in Copenhagen. We're going to follow up with more new music from Bill Orcutt and Maeve Frotti as well. So keep it locked here to Joyful Noise. Thanks for tuning in.

wants to roam, and I don't know. I figured you don't need a personal essay.

Meet your shadow from Flock and dedication to the surveillance state in which we live in, and that's just getting worse from votes by people in power here in Asheville and across the country and around the world. Throwing back to Democracy Now. I don't know if y'all listened, but when Amy Goodman introduces her co-host Juan Gonzalez, he says, "Hello, listeners from around the country and around the world." Anyways, hey, thanks for tuning in Joyful Noise. My name is Abby Cat, and this is my show. The song is called "Meet Your Shadow" from Flock 2. Before that, we heard a hit from Nick Nicely. That was Hilly Fields, 1982, from Psychotropia. Moyne brought us "Family Way," featuring Sophia Almeria from You Never End. 12 Point Buck, whom I'm obsessed with. Fuzzy sad boy music. That was "I Can Run" from their record Fuzz. I brought us two new ones before that, both from the same record, "Almost Waking" from Bill Orcutt and Mabe Frati. First we heard "Forced and Forced and Forced," followed by "Arise" from Graves and Aspire. One of those moments where they just go really well together on the record, and I didn't want to be disrespectful. And it's just beautiful, so put them together. And I started off that set with a beautiful one from Navalair, new music from her. "I Am the Weather" is the record. The song was "Sunday in Copenhagen." Really lovely morning record, if you do that. All right, we're going to be loud. I'm getting loud now. First I'm going to tell you things, but then we're going to get loud. Because it'll feel good and we all just need it.

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I'm going to tell you about some things here at Asheville FM. 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And I want to tell you about a great show here on Asheville FM. It will be coming on in 2.5 hours. Tenor Chautauqua is a weekly freeform excursion with host and guide Jonathan Price that may or may not include sublime instrumentals, plucky interludes, double-tracked a cappella mumbling, prepared and unprepared pianos, and indigenous sounds from all eras and all areas. Tune in Monday nights at 10 p.m. Great. All right. Great. Okay. Sun just put out a record. Some people say Sun-O. I'm pretty sure it's just Sun. Yeah. Our music department says it's just Sun, so it's Sun. Just put out a new record. It's called Sun. Ha! We're gonna hear, does anyone hear like Venom? And then we'll go to other new music. Wow, lots of new music today. Wow, DJs! Alright, I hope you're not tired like I am. But maybe you are, maybe you can go rest. Okay, here's some music. Thanks for tuning in.

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You listen to Joyful Noise. My name is Abby Cat, and this is my show. That was new music from Heathen Axe. The song was Agent off of their new record, Heathen Axe. It's a new outfit from John Dwyer of the OCs / a billion other things. I don't know when that man sleeps, but I'm going to go sleep in 6 minutes. Coming up next is the Gilded Cauldron with Jess the Radio Witch. Spewing some spews. That's not what was supposed to come out. It's okay. That was a noisy set. I hope you enjoyed it. Before Heathen Axe, you heard from Labor. That was Mass and Mess, Dispersion of Subjectivity from Carbaram Sound Residency. I just discovered out of Berlin, gets a bunch of experimental artists together, puts them in a room with people who don't really do the same music, and voila, cool stuff. And then I started out that set with new music from Sun. That was Does Anyone Here Like Venom? From their new record, Sun, off of Sub Pop Records, which is interesting because Sub Pop, I usually think, is not like a wildly like noisy label, but there are some noisy people, I guess. All right, I have one thing to tell you, and then I'm going to go and let Jess sit in this seat. I want to tell you about Our Voice. Our Voice inspires hope and healing while ending sexual violence and human trafficking through education, counseling, and advocacy. Our Voice offers free services to survivors of sexual violence, age 13 through adult, in Buncombe County. Our Voice also serves survivors of human trafficking in Buncombe, McDowell, and Transylvania counties. You can connect with an advocate immediately by calling the 24/7 hotline at 828-255-7576 or by coming to the Family Justice Center at 35 Woodfin Street for a walk-in appointment between 8 a.m. and 4 p.m. Monday through Friday. Okay. Thanks for listening to Community Radio. Thanks for being here. Coming up next is the Gilded Cauldron with Jess. And P.S., I'm leaving you with Gail Young and Robert Wheeler. We're hearing Rabbits and Rillericks from their new record, From Grimsby to Milan. Enjoy. Keep it locked here.

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